0: Violin Concerto in B Minor by Elgar. Itzhak Perlman was the soloist with Daniel Barenboim and the Chicago Symphony Orchestra. Still to come, from concert hall to slaughterhouse, we'll look at the CSO's unlikely visit to the Union Stockyards. 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
0: This is the Chicago Symphony Orchestra program. I'm Lisa Simeone. This week, we're saluting Frederick Stock, who was the CSO's longest-serving music director. At the height of the roaring 20s, Stock and the CSO performed in what might be called an alternative venue. CSO archivist Frank Villela explains.
4: On November 16, 1925, Frederick Stock and the orchestra inaugurated a series of popular concerts at Chicago's Union Stockyards. Quote, "The International Amphitheater, as many thousands of persons know, is customarily devoted to horse shows, stock shows, contests, exhibitions generally," wrote Edward Moore in the Chicago Tribune. "Last night, its scheme was considerably altered. A stage surmounted by a heavy awning had been erected at the east end for the orchestra, and the arena filled with chairs for the audience. Instead of four-footed animals seeking prizes, it was inhabited by two-footed humans seeking and finding good music."
0: Frank Villela. Also in 1925, Stock led the CSO in its first radio broadcast on WMAQ in Chicago. But we're going to focus next on the previous decade and the American premiere of Alexander Scriabin's Prometheus, the Poem of Fire. This extravagant, sensual tone poem had already gained much notoriety in Europe, and in 1915, it put the CSO at the vanguard of modern music. We'll hear a 1996 recording. Pierre Boulez leads the Chicago Symphony Orchestra. The pianist is Anatole Ugorsky. The Chicago Symphony Chorus is directed by Dwayne Wolfe. This is Prometheus by Scriabin.

0: Moto Perpetuo, composed by Paganini and arranged for string orchestra by Frederick Stock, who has been the focus of this week's program. There's much more content on the CSO's Experience website. 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This broadcast was produced by Brian Wise with assistance from Jiwon Sun, Frank Villela, and Philip Husher. Our series engineer is Charlie Post. Vanessa Moss is the executive producer. I'm Lisa Simeone.
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0: That was pianist Hélène Grimaud. She played the Barker role in F sharp major, Opus 60 by Chopin. Works by William Grant Still and Anna Klein waiting for you next, so stay close.
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1: Music by the English composer Anna Klein, now living here in the States, I believe, in New York. This is a work from 2012, a composition that contemplates a sort of musical lineage from within the Curtis Institute of Music and a slowly evolving artistic family tree of sorts. It was a work that was composed for the violinist Jennifer Coe and Jamie Laredo. Laredo was a mentor to Anna Klein at Curtis. And as the composer herself says, this transfer of knowledge and inspiration between generations is a beautiful gift. And here, Jennifer Coe and Jamie Laredo with the Curtis 2021 Ensemble, Prince of Clouds.

0: The middle movement, the quiet one, from the Lyric Quartet of William Grant Still. It was performed there by the Catalyst Quartet.
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1: Well, I promised something very sweet and tender by Richard Wagner, and it is just that. Music that he wrote as a gift for his wife. It premiered on Christmas Day, 1870, along the staircase of a Swiss villa, a gift to Cosima to celebrate not only Christmas, but her birthday, which was on the 24th. Here is the Siegfried Idyll.

0: Siegfried Idol by Richard Wagner. We heard the Leipzig Gewandhaus Orchestra. I'm Ward Jacobson.
1: Hey, I'm Danielle Kelly here at Jefferson Public Radio. 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
0: In the placid night, one hears a lyric and captivating theme. The ocean and the stars kiss one another, whispering endearments. They fall asleep listening to the cadences of a slow and tropical habanera rhythm. Classical music for a Sunday night. Canto a la noche, arrullos. Song to the night, lullaby. It's music from a concerto for four guitars and orchestra by Lorenzo Palomo. And it's waiting for you this hour. Composer David Bruce was born in Connecticut, but raised in England. His music is deeply imbued with world folk tradition. And this music uses elements of Yoropo music from Venezuela. Here are a couple of selections from Calla de Música.

0: Opus 165, number 2, work by Isaac Albéniz, called Tango, a more contemplative, laid-back tango. Stephen Huff was at the piano. Still ahead, we will hear works by the Canadian composer Carmen Braden. Up next, Something for the Evening Time by Carl Nielsen.
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1: Danish composer Carl Nielsen composed nearly 300 songs and hymns. This is one of them. It's titled Underlige Aftenlüfte. Roughly translates as homesickness, evening breezes. It's based on an early 19th century Danish poem.

0: Music that originated in 2017 from the Northwest Territories of Canada by composer Carmen Braden. 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
1: This is a work by Lorenzo Palomo, the Spanish composer, died in 2024. Cienfuegos Concerto. It's a concerto for four guitars and orchestra, and this is the second movement, Song to the Night.

0: Los Romeros with the Seville Royal Symphony Orchestra. Song to the Night by Lorenzo Palomo.
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0: Norbert Brainin, violin, Murray Pariah, piano, Peter Shidloff, viola, and Martin Levet, cello. Performed the piano quartet number 1 in G minor by Brahms.
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0: Inspired by her mentor, Ray Vaughan Williams' Song for Orchestra by Ruth Gipps, composed in 1948, a short tone poem for orchestra. We heard the BBC National Orchestra of Wales.
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3: In 19th century Vienna, music by Franz Kramer was where it was at. He has spent much of his afterlife categorized as just a contemporary of Mozart's. And sure, yes, he was. But he was younger and he lived longer, and thus he and his music had the opportunity to evolve. In fact, his symphonies were all composed long after Mozart died. And they actually carry, in essence, more of early Beethoven, of which you can clearly hear. The second symphony by Kramer is coming up later this hour. I'm Melanie Renata. Thank you for being here. This is Music Through the Night.

0: the Indianapolis Symphony with a nursery suite by Edward Elgar, not written for children, simply rooted in the musical ideas from the imagination of one. I'm Melanie Brunata. Thank you for being with me for a little music through the night. There is a bit of a lullaby to maybe help soothe those Sunday scaries. It's coming up in just a minute.
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0: Oh, I hope your night is serving you in all the ways that you need it to. 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

0: Music by Franz Kromer, a connecting thread between the classical and romantic eras, his second symphony, Opus 40, performed there by the London Mozart Players and Matthias Bamert at the podium.
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0: If you ever feel like what you do on a daily basis is somehow insignificant, that your efforts have no impact, well, composer Agustin Barrios and I are here to tell you that that is not true. Everything you do matters. Barrios was a gifted guitarist and composer, but outside of a few eclectic circles in Central America, his art went pretty much unnoticed. But was his work pointless? No, of course not. Especially decades after his death, everything changed, and his work made a huge impact. This piece by Barrios is coming up later this hour. I'm Melanie Renata. I'm so glad you're here. This is Music Through the Night.

0: Music crafted just in the nick of time, coming in just under the wire, just as composer Rossini preferred that to be. His Moses ballet music performed for you there by the Monte Carlo National Opera Orchestra. The musical pendulum is going to swing towards something a little more soothing in just a tick. I'm Melanie Renata, and this is Music Through the Night.
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1: And composer Agustin Barrios was also a guitar virtuoso, and when he left this world, his music was really only known inside some eclectic circles. It's thanks to an enthusiastic archivist, who was also an amateur guitarist from El Salvador, that the work from Barrios found its way into the hands of recording artists, and it has since become a pretty deep and delicious part of the classical guitar repertoire, like this work, Barrios's Choro de Ciudad, shared with you here by guitarist Berta Rojas.

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0: Over 1,000 compositions. That's what Johann Sebastian Bach left behind. And somewhere inside that extraordinary catalog are 6 sonatas for violin and harpsichord. Pieces where Bach essentially reinvented what both instruments could do together. The 6th of those sonatas is sort of like a journey through Baroque society itself. You'll pass through elegant drawing rooms and contemplative courtyards, and somewhere in the middle, the road sort of takes a turn, and you find yourself somewhere warmer, louder, and considerably more fun. A bit of a pub vibe before it's through. I hope you're thirsty. It's on the way. I'm Melanie Renata. This is Music Through the Night. And I am just so very glad to have you with me here tonight. Hopefully those Sunday scaries have stayed far, far away. There's no space for anxious thoughts in the dark of the night. What? No. It's time for rest. So give yourself a moment here. Just 4 minutes of stillness. You can do that, yeah? Here's The Rainbow Connection by Paul Williams and Kenneth Asher.

0: The very happy sixth violin sonata in G by J.S. Bach, performed for you there by violinist James Ennis and harpsichordist Luc Beausejour. Things are going to tame down a touch with a gentle nocturne in just a minute. I'm Melanie Renata, and you're listening to Music Through the Night.
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0: composed in a burst of frenzied summertime inspiration, Prokofiev's Romeo and Juliet Suite No. 1, his Opus 64, Neeme Järvi at the podium there, conducting the Scottish National Orchestra.
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0: Joy is an act of resistance. Resistance against whatever's trying to dim your light, whatever's trying to bring you down. It takes intention to find joy and to create it for yourself, but if Richard Strauss is of any example, it's that putting the effort in and creating joy where there wasn't any before, it's totally worth it. You probably wouldn't guess it from the sounds of this music, but when Strauss wrote it, he was struggling to find joy. World War II had caused incredible loss in every direction. A cultural casualty was the historic Munich Court Theater, a place Strauss held dear. At nearly 80 years old, the destruction of this place nearly destroyed his heart. He considered his entire legacy gone. But then he turned inward, and he found solace in his music and created this. His Sonatina No. 1. Intentional joy in musical form. This is the opening movement of that work. It's performed for you here by the Carnegie Mellon Wind Ensemble. I'm Melanie Renata. This is Music Through the Night.

0: Music crafted by Richard Strauss while he was in the midst of illness and grief. You gotta create your own joy sometimes, and he did that there. That was the first movement of his Sonatina No. 2, Happy Workshop in E-flat major. The Carnegie Mellon Wind Ensemble performing. You get to settle now into the soft beauty of the river bottoms. In just a moment. I'm Melanie Renata. This is Music Through the Night.
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0: in orchestral adventure through South America, the Concierto del Sur by Manuel Ponce, José Sara Briere conducting the New York Philharmonic, and guitarist Sharon Isbin.
1: 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The Gothard Sisters Celtic Trio returns to Shoreacre State Park. Martin Mikut and the Festival Orchestra present compositions related to the Earth and planets with soloists Martin Kuskman Bassoon and Terry Longshore Percussion. 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
0: This opera opens in a pretty worrisome way when a spirited fox gets captured by a forester. However, it quickly becomes one of the best openings to an opera, maybe ever. The cunning little vixen wakes up in the forester's barnyard, and she tries to inspire the hens of the farm to a sort of feminist consciousness. But after she fails to get through to them, she eats them, and then escapes back to the forest. This adventurous operatic suite, later this hour. I'm Melanie Renata. I'm so glad you're here. Please stay with me.

0: Twinkling like the stars in the sky. Harpist Yolanda Condonassos with an impromptu for harp by Gabrielle Fauré. I'm Melanie Renata. And as we creep into the daylight hours, they're coming soon. You'll want to get your coffee brewing. A shot of musical caffeine in just a moment.
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1: This energetic piece by Mozart is the first of a set that he wrote when he was just 16 years old. It's his 16th symphony in C major. Here's the Academy of St. Martin in the Fields, Neville Mariner at the podium.

0: A bit of a Czech fairy tale, the suite from Leo Janáček's The Cunning Little Vixen, the Czech Philharmonic performing.
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0: When life gives you lemons, you make lemonade. Or a lemon gin fizz, if you'd rather. Like for Georges Bizet, right? He wrote the incidental music for a French play called The Girl from Arles. And unfortunately, the play itself was a bit of a flop. Critics complained that there were simply far too many overtures. And really, that just meant that Bizet's music was the unintended star of the show. So he ran with it and squeezed out this pitcher of lemonade, this delightful sweet from that floppy play. It's coming up later this hour. I'm Melanie Renata. Please stay with me.

0: Ah, a little brass in the morning just feels right, doesn't it? Horn of Stuart Rose with St. Luke's Chamber Ensemble, Telemann's Horn Concerto in D major. That energy is going to stay lifted here with some strings in just a tick. I'm Melanie Renata.
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1: You know, it doesn't come naturally to everyone. Sometimes you have to force yourself to embody the essence of a morning person. Well, this piece of music will help you fake it till you make it. The Arabella String Quartet here with the Third String Quartet in C major by Chevalier de St. George.

0: A literal showstopper by Georges Bizet. Music that became more popular than the play that it was crafted for. Bizet's The Girl from Arles Suite, number 1, performed by the Mexico City Philharmonic, Enrique Batiste at the podium. I'm Melanie Renata, with a dose of main character energy for you in just a minute.
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1: At its premiere, the finale of Brahms' Second Symphony brought the audience to their feet. It begins with a hush and grows into something massive, and they begged for an encore. There's no need for you to beg, though. I've got it here for you right now, performed by the Budapest Festival Orchestra.

0: sometimes you need a little boost of confidence to carry you into your day. Hopefully that did it for you. The Budapest Festival Orchestra with the finale of the Second Symphony in D by Brahms. I'm Melanie Renata. Thank you for being here this morning. Be good to yourself today, and be good to your neighbor too, okay?
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3: Ferdinand David could play a pretty mean fiddle, and one of his really good pals was a fellow named Mendelssohn. During the summer of 1838, Felix Mendelssohn wrote to David, "I should like to write a violin concerto for you next winter. One in E minor runs through my head, the beginning of which gives me no peace." And yes, it would indeed not give him any peace for another 6 years, when at last he found time and inspiration amidst his busy concert schedule to finish it. We're going to hear this third movement of Mendelssohn's E minor violin concerto coming up later this hour.

0: From the incidental music for the play The Starlight Express, that was the waltz music of Edward Elgar. It was the Bournemouth Sinfonietta, led by George Hurst. Still ahead, some Bach, Peter Warlock, and up next, we'll hear an overture by Domenico Cimarosa. Stay close.
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1: Il Falegname, The Carpenter. It's a comic opera composed by Domenico Cimarosa as the second opera for the 1780 season at Teatro dei Fiorentini in Naples. It was such a big success that it was remounted many times in the next few years. This is the overture.

0: Andras Schiff at the piano, and he also conducted the Chamber Orchestra of Europe. In the Keyboard Concerto No. 6, we heard the opening movement of the music by J.S. Bach.
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1: All the world's a stage, and all the men and women merely players. It's one of the great lines by Shakespeare, one of the best known, for sure. There were a lot of great lines. It comes from Act 2, Scene 7 of As You Like It. And next we have some British light music from around 1920, a suite of the incidental music from a production of Shakespeare's play, the music by Roger Quilter.

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1: 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More from Morning Edition coming up, but first, here's your weather forecast for today. In the Southern Oregon Cascade and Siskiyous, it's going to be rainy today with a high of 52. In Myrica, mostly cloudy with a high of 67 degrees. In Weed and Mount Shasta, mostly cloudy with a high of 62 degrees. In Redding and Red Bluff, mostly cloudy with a high of 78 degrees. In the Klamath Basin, cloudy with a high of 61 degrees. On the Southern Oregon coast, rain with a high of 57 degrees. On the Northern California coast, rain with a high of 58 degrees. In Roseburg and the Umpqua Basin, rain with a high of 64 degrees. And in Grants Pass, Medford, and Ashland, it's going to be cloudy with a high of 67 degrees. 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
1: As climate change worsens, protecting a threatened species' natural habitat, like the frosted flatwood salamander, isn't always enough. So some ecologists are collecting and hatching its eggs in captivity to give them a greater chance of survival.
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1: In 1949, Pete Seeger sings and picks a cheery-sounding tune about workplace discrimination. 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

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More from Morning Edition coming up, but first, here's your weather forecast for today. In the Southern Oregon Cascade and Siskiyous, it's going to be rainy with a high of 52 degrees. In Yreka, mostly cloudy with a high of 67 degrees. In Weed and Mount Shasta, mostly cloudy with a high of 62 degrees. In Redding and Red Bluff, mostly cloudy with a high of 78 degrees. In the Klamath Basin, cloudy with a high of 61 degrees. On the Southern Oregon coast, rainy with a high of 57 degrees. On the Northern California coast, rain with a high of 58 degrees. In Roseburg and the Umpqua Basin, rain with a high of 64 degrees. And in Grants Pass, Medford, and Ashland, it's going to be cloudy with a high of 67 degrees. 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

0: As climate change worsens, protecting a threatened species' natural habitat, like the frosted flatwood salamander, isn't always enough. So some ecologists are collecting and hatching its eggs in captivity to give them a greater chance of survival.
1: Our ultimate goal in species recovery is to put these animals back on the landscape. And in order to do that, you need animals.
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4: JPR is a community service of Southern Oregon University. SOU offers programs that prepare students for careers, advancing the prosperity and vitality of the Rogue Valley and our regional economy.

That was Alain Greenfield performing music of Maurice Ravel from his Mirrors Suite, written in the very earliest days of the 20th century, between 1903 and 1905. That was Oiseau Triste, or Sad Birds, with Alain Greenfield there at the keyboard, as I said. And we'll be hearing more music of Maurice Ravel later this morning during First Concert. Good morning. Happy Monday, the 8th of June. I'm Valerie Ng, your host for the program today on Jefferson Public Radio. Some wonderful music is ahead on the program, including an early symphony of Haydn, some music for viol from Couperin, as well as Corelli, Benjamin Britten, and we'll stay in the theme of birds for a moment to hear music of Rossini right now with the Overture to La Gazza Ladra, or The Thieving Magpie. Here's Herbert von Karajan leading the Berlin Philharmonic on JPR.

0: Herbert von Karajan led the Berlin Philharmonic in that performance of Rossini's Overture to La Gazza Ladra on JPR. It's 16 minutes past 8 o'clock. Coming up in a moment, another Italian composer heard from. And later this morning, a lute work of Sylvius Leopold Weiss, a woodwind quintet from around the turn of the century, the 20th century, that is. And a look at the weather forecast is ahead in just a few minutes.
1: 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With Cole Porter tunes like Too Darn Hot and Brush Up Your Shakespeare, Kiss Me, Kate blends backstage comedy, romantic sparks, and showbiz spectacle, starring Zach Virden and Juliana Wheeler, and directed by Rick Robinson with production support from OSF. Kiss Me, Kate opens June 24th, running through July 26th. 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
0: Well, it's June. School is out for almost everybody, and, well, probably will be out completely by this next weekend. And there's so much going on in the region. You can always find something to do at the JPR community calendar. You can find that at our website at ijpr.org, and then click on the events tab at the top of the page, and you can search through it or add an event if you're part of a nonprofit or arts organization in the region. One of the things that's coming up this month is the Brit Festival. The BFO will be presenting their 64th season this month with 8 opportunities to gather on the hill under the stars in Jacksonville with the BFO and music director Norman Wynn. It's his first full season. He's been a guest conductor in the past, but now he is music director of the Brit Festival Orchestra, and he'll be leading a lot of live classical performances and bringing world-class soloists to the Brit stage, and some other fun events as well this year. Some of the highlights of this year's season include pianist Olga Kern, who will be performing Rachmaninoff's Rhapsody on the theme of Paganini, and the orchestra will perform 2 Czech masterpieces on that program that night as well, Smetana's Moldau and Dvorak's Symphony from the New World. Coming up later in the season, there's an opportunity to watch a movie on the big screen while the BFO performs the soundtrack of the score live, and this year it's John Williams' Grammy-winning score while the audience watches The Empire Strikes Back. There's 2 opportunities for that. Also, Gabriella Lena Frank's world premiere. She's the Pulitzer Prize winner, the most recent Pulitzer Prize winner for music. And on that same evening, Gustav Holst's The Planets. Also, you'll hear a soprano straight from the Metropolitan Opera stage, Janai Brugger. She'll be singing Samuel Barber's Knoxville Summer of 1915, and the BFO will also perform Beethoven's Pastoral Symphony that evening. There's a lot more as well. You can find out more at britfest.org and get tickets there as well. JPR will also have you covered for some tickets, as we'll be giving away some tickets to the BFO performances. So stay tuned for that. Here is music of Arcangelo Corelli, his Concerto Grosso Opus 6, No. 6, with La Petite Bande.

Sigisvald Kuijken led La Petite Band in that performance of Corelli's Concerto Grosso Opus 6, number 6, on JPR. It's 8:33. Let's take a look at the weather forecast for the region. Looks like there's rain falling pretty much everywhere today. If it's not currently raining, there's a good chance that it will around midday or this afternoon. And cloudy skies. Tonight, mostly cloudy with still a chance of rain in most places. But tomorrow is going to be a little bit different. In the southern Oregon Cascades and Siskiyous, there's a chance of rain early tomorrow, but it should gradually clear up. A high of 51 today, 50 the high tomorrow, and tonight a low of 38. For Yreka, a high of 66 today, 50 the low tonight, and tomorrow sunshine with a high of 77. For Weedon, Mount Shasta, a high of 61 today and 72 tomorrow with sunshine. Tonight a low of 45. For Redding and Red Bluff, a high of 77 today. Tonight, those clouds are going to clear up, a low of 58, and then sunny tomorrow, a high of 87. For the Klamath Basin, a high of 60 today. Tonight, 45, and then mostly sunny tomorrow, a high of 67. For the Southern Oregon coast, a high of 56 today. Tonight, 50 for the low, and then still a chance of rain tomorrow morning, then gradually clearing up in the afternoon, a high of 59. For the Northern California coastline, a high of 57 today, 53 the low this evening, and then a chance of rain tomorrow morning, then gradually clearing up, a high of 57. For Roseburg and the Umpqua Basin, a high of 64 today. Tonight, 53 for the low, and then still a chance of rain in the morning tomorrow, but gradually becoming sunny, a high of 69. And same thing for the Rogue Valley, with a high of 67 today, still a chance of rain tonight, and mostly cloudy skies, a low of 52. Tomorrow, cloudy in the morning, but gradually becoming sunny, and it should warm up to 76 degrees. Well, that's good news for my garden. 8:34, here is music of Sylvius Leopold Weiss for the... Well, actually, I think we'll wait a little bit for that piece of music. Instead, here are a set of three pieces for woodwind quintet from Adolphe Edouard Marie de Landre with the Borealis Wind Quintet.

0: That was the Borealis Wind Quintet with Adolf Edouard Marie de Landres' three pieces for quintet, written probably in the late 1900s into the turn of the century. Coming up in a bit, we'll hear a symphony, an early symphony of Haydn, and Sylvius Leopold Weiss is next.
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0: It's 8:47. I'm Valerie Ng, your host for First Concert this morning here until noon. Then after an NPR News update, Adia McCalla will be here with Siskiyou Music Hall. Valerie Kaler will be here from 2 until 4 with Performance Today. And this afternoon on that program, you'll hear music of Maurice Ravel, but you'll hear him on this program this morning as well. At 11 o'clock, a piece of music Ravel wrote that premiered on today's date. But this afternoon, you'll be hearing conductor Matthias Pinscher leading the Aspen Chamber Symphony with soloist Blake Pouliot in a recent performance of Ravel's Cigane. And if that sounds like a familiar name to you, you might remember Pouliot was here at the Brit Festival last summer performing on violin. Valerie Kaler will also share works by Grieg, Beethoven, and Ned Roram today from 2 until 4 p.m. right here on JPR. Here is some lute music of Sylvius Leopold Weiss performed by Lute Kirchhoff.

0: That was some lute music of Sylvius Leopold Weiss, performed by Lutz Kirchhoff. Stick around for a symphony from Haydn.
1: 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Music director Martin Micuth has curated an exciting new season beginning with an American Pops concert series August 22nd and 23rd in Medford and six Masterworks concerts featuring world-renowned soloists performing some of the most beloved orchestral music ever written. The Diamond Anniversary season will also showcase Raven in a solo piano recital in Ashland and the ever-popular Holiday Pops concert at OSF's Angus Bomer Theater. 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
0: It's 2 minutes past 9 o'clock. You're listening to First Concert on JPR. I'm Valerie Ng. And coming up later in the program, you'll hear music of Camille Saint-Saëns, François Couperin, and right now, Haydn. This is a symphony, one of the early symphonies, because it's the fifth, and you know he wrote over 100. It's believed to have been written between 1760 and 1762, so Haydn could have still have been working for Count Morzin or already working for Prince Esterhazy II. But we're going to hear this lovely symphony performed by Roy Goodman and the Hanover Band on JPR.

0: That was Haydn's Fifth Symphony, and he was just getting started. The Hanover Band was led by Roy Goodman in that performance on First Concert. It's 22 minutes after 9 o'clock. A look at the weather forecast is coming up shortly following a performance of one of Franz Liszt's Wagner transcriptions. Lovely piece of piano music. And a little bit later this hour, you'll hear a string quartet of Camille Saint-Saëns.
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0: You've got music of Nino Rota ahead in the next hour, some dance music from a film, also an oboe concerto of C.P.E. Bach, and at 11 this morning on First Concert, you'll get to hear one of the acts of Maurice Ravel's ballet Daphnis and Chloe. Right now, though, Franz Liszt, this is Evening Star from Tannhäuser with David Alan Weir at the piano.

Well, it was Wagner that originally composed Evening Star, but it was Franz Liszt who transcribed it into that version you heard, performed by pianist David Alan Weir. So lovely. Coming up in a moment, you'll hear a string quartet of Camille Saint-Saëns, but first, taking a look at the weather forecast for the region. In the entire listening area, rain is either happening today or it's pretty likely. In the Southern Oregon Cascades and Siskiyou's, a high of 51 as well today. More rain likely tonight and cloudy, a low of 38. And a chance of rain early Tuesday, but gradually clearing up, a high of 58. For Yreka, mostly cloudy with rain likely today, 66 the high. Mostly cloudy tonight as well, but it should gradually clear up, a low of 50. And then tomorrow, sunny, a high of 77. For Weed and Mount Shasta, a chance of rain with cloudy skies today and tonight, but it should gradually clear up, a high of 61 this afternoon, a low of 45 tonight, and then sunny Tuesday with a high of 72. For Redding and Red Bluff, a chance of rain this afternoon and cloudy, a high of 77. The clouds should gradually clear up tonight, a low of 58, and then sunny Tuesday with a high of 87. Rain likely around midday today in the Klamath Basin. Otherwise cloudy, a high of 60. Tonight, still cloudy, a chance of rain, low of 45, and then mostly sunny tomorrow, a high of 67. Along the southern Oregon and northern California coastlines today, rain with highs in the mid-50s. More rain likely tonight with lows between 50 and 53 degrees, and then a chance of rain tomorrow morning, but gradually clearing up, 59 on the southern Oregon.

Coast, 57 on the Northern California coast. For Roseburg and the Umpqua Basin, rain and a high of 64 today. More rain likely tonight with cloudy skies, 53 the low, and then a chance of rain tomorrow morning, but then gradually clearing up for a sunny afternoon and a high of 69 degrees. And for Grants Pass, Medford, and Ashland, rain today, a high of 67. A chance of rain tonight with cloudy skies and a low of 52. And then tomorrow, cloudy in the morning, but gradually getting sunny. Expect a high of 76. It's 9:33. 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Here's the Fine Arts Quartet with Camille Saint-Saëns String Quartet No. 2 in G major on First Concert.

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0: It's a couple minutes past 10 o'clock. This is First Concert on JPR. I'm Valerie Ng, here until noon, then A.J. McCallis steps in. And we're going to hear some music from a 1963 film that is based on a book about the changing society and situation in Sicily during some revolutions that were happening during the Risorgimento period. But the film is called Il Gatto Pardo, or The Leopard. Here's a set of dance scenes that Nino Rota composed for the soundtrack. Riccardo Muti leads the Philharmonic Orchestra della Scala.

That was a set of dances from the 1963 film starring Burt Lancaster called Il Gatto Pardo, The Leopard. Nino Rota wrote the score, and that was the Scala Philharmonic Orchestra led by Riccardo Muti. Coming up in just a moment, music of François Couperin, and ahead this morning, works by C.P.E. Bach, Ravel, and more, right here on JPR. 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Here is a viol suite, the second of such suites by François Couperin, featuring Marco Loyajan and Mikko Perkola and Apo Häkkinen.

That was a suite of Francois Couperin on JPR. It's about 20 minutes away from 11 o'clock, and at that time, you'll get to hear ballet music from Maurice Ravel that premiered on today's date in history. And coming up later this afternoon at 2 o'clock, more of Ravel. Ravel drew on the rhythms and flair of the Hungarian Roma people to create one of the most demanding showcases in the violin repertoire. You'll get to hear conductor Matthias Pencher leading the Aspen Chamber Symphony this afternoon with soloist Blake Pouliot in a recent performance of Ravel's Tsigane. That's today between 2 and 4 when Valerie Kaler hosts the program and also shares works by Grieg and Beethoven. Support for JPR comes from our listeners and from Camelot Theater. Broadway meets the Bard in the Camelot's production of Kiss Me, Kate, a musical inspired by Shakespeare's The Taming of the Shrew. With Cole Porter tunes like Too Darn Hot and Brush Up Your Shakespeare, Kiss Me, Kate blends backstage comedy, romantic sparks, and showbiz spectacle. Starring Zach Virden and Juliana Wheeler and directed by Rick Robinson with production support from OSF. Kiss Me, Kate opens June 24th, running through July 26th. Details at CamelotTheater.org. Maybe I should have mentioned this earlier when I shared a symphony from Haydn, or even when I shared the string quartet of Camille Saint-Saëns, but coming up this week, starting tonight, on Exploring Music, Mozart and Haydn's string quartets. That's all week long with host Bill McLaughlin, starting at 7 o'clock. Right now, we turn to an oboe concerto of C.P.E. Bach. Here's the Amsterdam Baroque Orchestra.

0: That was the Amsterdam Baroque Orchestra, led by Toon Koopman, performing the Oboe Concerto in E-flat of C.P.E. Bach. It's 2 minutes after 11 o'clock. JPR recognizes the nonprofit community support of the Oregon Coast Music Festival. The 2026 festival opens July 11th with the Bay Area Concert Band. Daryl Grant brings songs for the soul to the OIMB Boathouse. The Hales Center at SWOC features local and regional artists Dachi Gregory, Rachel Palin, and Swingin' in the Rain Big Band. The Gothard Sisters Celtic Trio returns to Shoreacre State Park. Martin Mikut and the Festival Orchestra present compositions related to the earth and planets with soloists Martin Kuskman bassoon and Terry Longshore percussion. Pops conductor Adam Stern explores music inspired by myths and fables. 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
0: Maurice Ravel's Daphnis and Chloe Ballet is his longest work by far. In fact, it's so long that we can't really fit it all into the time that we have in the program. So we're going to hear the first act of Daphnis and Chloe today, because it was on this date in 1912 that the premiere took place on stage at the Châtelet Theater in Paris. It was a work that was commissioned by Sergei Diaghilev for the Ballet Russe, and it took Ravel a couple of years to write it. In fact, he only completed it a couple of months before the premiere. He started it in 1909, and Pierre Manchot conducted the Cologne Orchestra in that premiere. The story of Daphnis and Chloe, performed here by Ricardo Chailly and the Royal Concertgebouw Orchestra of Amsterdam on JPR's First Concert.

That was music of Maurice Ravel, the first act of the ballet Daphnis and Chloe, which premiered on today's date in 1912 in Paris. That was, however, the Amsterdam-based Royal Concertgebouw Orchestra of the Netherlands, led by Ricardo Chailly on JPR. Music of Benjamin Britten is next on First Concert. 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In addition to routine inpatient nursing care, the hospital also supplies short-term skilled nursing care with its swing bed program. Details at southerncoos.org. Thanks so much for listening to First Concert this morning. I'm Valerie Ng, here until noon. Then, after an NPR News update, A.J. McKella will step in to host Siskiyou Music Hall, and another Valerie later this afternoon. Valerie Kaler will be the host of Performance Today from 2 until 4. Right now, Benjamin Britten. This is a set of variations on a theme of Frank Bridge, with Ronald Thomas leading the Bournemouth Sinfonietta.

That was Benjamin Britten's Variations on a Theme of Frank Bridge, with Ronald Thomas leading the Bournemouth Sinfonietta. Coming up in just a couple of minutes, an NPR News update, and then A.J. McCalla will be here with works by Robert Schumann, Henry Purcell, and more. But I'll leave you with one last piece of music this morning. It's the Trich Trash Polka of Johann Strauss Jr.

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2: Live from NPR News, I'm Lakshmi Singh. The Iranian military says it's halting its offensive on Israel after it traded strikes with Israel Sunday. Tehran had warned it would retaliate after Israel struck the southern suburbs of Beirut in response to rocket fire from the Iranian-backed Hezbollah. NPR's Hadil Alshalchi has the latest.
3: Iran halted its military operations after President Trump said Israel and Iran are, quote, looking to do an immediate ceasefire. Trump posted that the negotiation to end the war was moving along, quote, subject to ignorance or stupidity getting in its way. But in Iran, some say they're getting used to what seems like an endless war. A 28-year-old man who didn't want to give his name due to the risk of arrest for speaking to foreign media says some Iranians felt abandoned. When the world is busy with the World Cup, we are busy with a world war, he says. He accused Iran of sacrificing its people for the sake of the Iranian-backed militant group Hezbollah. Hadil Alshalchi, NPR News.
2: President Trump abruptly ended an NBC interview after moderator Kristen Welker challenged him on multiple issues, including his unsubstantiated allegations of election fraud in California's recent primaries. Scott Schaefer of member station KQED in San Francisco noted on NPR's Here and Now, votes are still coming in by mail and the counting process continues.
4: The president said they're nowhere near to finishing counting. That's not accurate. About 6.3 million ballots have been counted. Still about 3 million to count. It does take time. There is a process. The people at the county level are careful. They open them up. They check the signatures, make sure people haven't voted somewhere else. It could be speeded up, with more money from the state or federal government. They could hire more people, more machines, but that doesn't happen. So it takes a while.
2: KQED's Scott Schaefer reporting. New York City Mayor Zoran Mamdani says a new watch party has been scheduled for fans during tonight's NBA Finals game between the New York Knicks and the San Antonio Spurs. And Pierre's Brian Mann explains.
5: Mamdani and President Trump will both be at Game 3 of the NBA Finals tonight. According to city officials, law enforcement determined a watch party for fans outside the Garden wouldn't work because of heightened security surrounding Trump's visit. The last watch party at the venue Friday night turned chaotic with more than two dozen arrests. The newly scheduled gathering will be held for 5,000 fans in Bryant Park, also in Midtown Manhattan. Attendance is free, but registration is required. In a statement, Mamdani said these watch parties have become a celebration of New York City itself. The Knicks play at home tonight, holding a 2-0 lead in the series. Brian Mann, NPR News, New York.
2: Three of the most significant earthquakes of the last month happened today. The U.S. Geological Survey has recorded 6.5 and 7.8 magnitude tremors off southern Philippines. The stronger quake in the Philippines killed at least 35 people. It's NPR News. The USGS reports a 6.1 magnitude quake off western Cuba that may have been felt as far away as central Florida. Meanwhile, Cuba's received a large shipment of humanitarian assistance from Mexico and Belize as the island endures food shortages and power blackouts exacerbated by a U.S. energy blockade. Since 2020, election administrators have been facing an uptick in threats against their workers and candidates. Because of that, many officials are collaborating more closely with local law enforcement. NPR's Ashley Lopez has details.
6: Katie Reisner with the nonpartisan States United Democracy Center says more and more election officials are turning to local and state police to help them with information sharing, training, and dealing with emerging menaces like bomb threats.
7: The number of threats that election officials face, that jurisdictions face, that election workers face, all mean that law enforcement does have a heightened role to play.
6: According to a survey from the Brennan Center for Justice, a whopping 89% of election administrators said they plan to coordinate with at least one other agency or department to secure their elections ahead of the midterms. Ashley Lopez, NPR News.
2: Well, as the U.S. prepares to celebrate its 250th anniversary, a new AP NORC poll finds fewer Americans, especially young people, view their representative government as central to this country's identity. About two-thirds of U.S. adults say a democratically elected government is highly important. That's down from 2021. It's NPR News.
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10: It's 12:06. You're listening to Siskiyou Music Hall. I'm your host, AJ McCalla. Glad to be with you on this Monday afternoon and enjoying some beautiful music with all of you. We have a big famous composer birthday today, Robert Schumann. He was born on today's date, 1810, in the city of Zwickau in the state of Saxony, today's Germany. He was born into an affluent middle-class family, which was not particularly musical. Schumann actually began life wanting to have a career as a lawyer. He studied law at the universities of Leipzig and Heidelberg. But his interest in romantic art in general, and eventually music specifically, directed him towards that career. He actually wanted to be a concert pianist as a young man, once he had given up on being a lawyer. But problems with his right hand led him to focus on composing instead. He is now known as one of the main voices of the what is known as the High Romantic Era, the golden age of lush romantic composition in the early and especially mid-19th century. One of the main ways that Schumann thought the Romantic Era, well, set its voice forth was through the use of the French horn. Schumann called the French horn the soul of the orchestra, and I think that's a pretty good description of that warm, wonderful sound. Here is a concert piece for orchestra and four French horns by Robert Schumann. Christian Thielmann leads the Philharmonia Orchestra. 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

0: Christian Thielemann conducted the Philharmonia Orchestra here on Siskiyou Music Hall in the concert piece in F major for four horns and orchestra by Robert Schumann, a man who once called the French horn the soul of the orchestra. He also was born on today's date, 1810, in Zwickau, in the state of Saxony, in today's Germany. We will be hearing his piano concerto in the 1 o'clock hour. Coming up next, though, something from the English Baroque. This is JPR.
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0: It's 12:28. You're listening to Siskiyou Music Hall. We're going to hear from English Baroque composer Henry Purcell up next from a series of fantasias in four parts for consorts of viols. Here is one dated June 10th, 1680. Jordi Savall plays the lead viol and also conducts the ensemble Hesperion 20.

0: It's pretty unusual when you get music this old to have an exact date. Usually we're narrowing down the composition to the rough year, sometimes even the rough decade. But when it comes to these fantasias in four parts composed between June and August of 1680 by English Baroque composer Henry Purcell, we get an exact date of composition for each one. We just heard Jordi Savall leading the ensemble Hesperion 20 in the Fantasia No. 4 from that collection, dated June 10th, 1680. 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I'm your host, AJ McCalla. Music of Maria Szymanowska is coming up in just a couple minutes. Before that, though, a look at the local weather. This is JPR.
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0: It's 12:34, you're listening to Siskiyou Music Hall. In the Southern Oregon Cascades and Siskiyous today, there'll be rain, the high near 51. Tonight, rain is likely, otherwise mostly cloudy, the

around 38. Tomorrow, a chance of rain early in the day, then gradual clearing with a high near 58. In Wairika today, rain is likely, otherwise mostly cloudy, the high near 66. Mostly cloudy tonight with gradual clearing and a low around 50. Tomorrow, sunny, the high near 77. In Weed and Mount Shasta, a chance of rain today, otherwise mostly cloudy with a high near 61. A chance of rain tonight, otherwise mostly cloudy with gradual clearing and a low around 45. Sunny tomorrow, the high near 72. In Redding and Red Bluff, a chance of rain in the afternoon today, otherwise mostly cloudy with a high near 77. Cloudy tonight with a gradual clearing and a low around 58. Tomorrow, sunny, the high near 87. In the Klamath Basin, rain is likely around midday today, otherwise cloudy with a high near 60. A chance of rain continuing tonight, otherwise mostly cloudy, the low around 45, and mostly sunny tomorrow with a high near 67. On the southern Oregon coast today, rain, the high near 56. Rain is likely tonight, otherwise cloudy, the low around 50. A chance of rain still tomorrow, otherwise gradual clearing with a high near 59. On the Northern California coast, today, rain, the high near 57. Tonight, rain with a low around 53. And tomorrow, a chance of rain, otherwise gradual clearing with a high near 57. In Roseburg and the Umpqua Basin today, rain, the high near 64. Tonight, rain is likely, otherwise mostly cloudy with a low around 53. A chance of rain still tomorrow, otherwise gradually becoming sunny, the high near 69. And in the Rogue Valley, rain today, the high near 67. A chance of rain tonight, otherwise mostly cloudy with a low around 52. Tomorrow, mostly cloudy, gradually becoming sunny with a high near 76. And now, as promised, we're off to Romantic Era Poland for this next composer, Maria Szymanowska, a virtuoso pianist and composer, often somewhat in the line of Chopin. Like Chopin, she wrote some beautiful nocturnes. Here is one now in B flat major, performed by pianist Margot Dilmagany. Music of Maria Szymanowska, here on Siskiyou Music Hall.

Margot Dilmagani was the pianist here on Siskiyou Music Hall. She was performing the Nocturne in B-flat major by Romantic-era Polish pianist and composer Maria Szymanowska. She was one of the great Polish pianist composers of the mid-19th century. As Poland was part of the Russian Empire at that time, she made her home in St. Petersburg, where she ran an influential salon, which was one of the major cultural centers of the city. From there, she was named the official musician to the Tsar of Russia. Also, she was an inspiration to another young Polish pianist composer, Frédéric Chopin, who would go on to write some pretty famous nocturnes of his own. Unfortunately, Chopin died so tragically young that Maria Szymanowska outlived him quite a bit. This nocturne we just heard was composed in 1852, already after Chopin's tragic death by tuberculosis. I'm your host, AJ McCalla. You're listening to Siskiyou Music Hall. We are going back in time to the classical period now to hear from a contemporary of Mozart named Joseph Martin Kraus. He was born the exact same year as Mozart, 1756, born right into the golden age of the classical period, and that is definitely the hallmark of his style. Here is, somewhat unusually, a concerto for viola and orchestra by Joseph Martin Kraus. David Aaron Carpenter is the viola soloist alongside the Tapiola Sinfonietta conducted by Jana Nilssonen. Music of Joseph Martin Kraus here on Siskiyou Music Hall.

0: There's plenty of violin concertos out there. You don't hear viola concertos quite as often, but this was one of them, the Viola Concerto in C Major, Opus 153b, of Joseph Martin Krauss, a contemporary of Mozart. We just heard David Aaron Carpenter playing the viola alongside the Tapiola Sinfonietta, conducted by Jana Nielsenin. Music of Joseph Martin Krauss here on Siskiyou Music Hall. The Piano Concerto in A Minor of Robert Schumann is coming up in a little bit. Before we get to that, though, we will be hearing some violin music, after all, coming up after this. This is Siskiyou Music Hall.
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0: It's 1:02. You're listening to Siskiyou Music Hall. I'm your host, AJ McCalla. We are celebrating the birthday of Robert Schumann on the program today. A big work of his is coming up in about, well, a little less than 10 minutes' time now. We're going to fill that time, though, with music of Heinrich Bieber. A composer originally from Bohemia, he made his home in Salzburg and briefly in the court at Vienna as well in the early Baroque period. He wrote a series of sonatas, 15 in total, called the Rosary Sonatas, telling the story of the life and death of Jesus Christ. Here is the very first from that collection, representing the Annunciation, when an angel came and told Mary that she was going to have a bit of a surprise. Here is Andrew Manzi playing the violin, accompanied by Richard Agar playing a positive organ. They're performing the Sonata No. 1 from the Rosary Sonatas of Heinrich Bieber. This is JPR.

0: The first in a set of 15 Rosary Sonatas by
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0: Cut myself off there. Now, where was I before I so rudely interrupted myself? That was the first of the 15 Rosary Sonatas by Bohemian Baroque composer Heinrich Ignaz Franz von Bieber, no relation to Justin. That was the Annunciation, the first sonata, with Andrew Manzi playing the violin, accompanied by Richard Egarr playing the organ. And now on to this next piece, which I'm playing in honor of the birthday of Robert Schumann. He was born on today's date, 1810, in a town called Zwickau in the state of Saxony, in today's Germany. He was born into an affluent but not particularly musical middle-class family, and originally was going to pursue law. He studied law at the universities of Leipzig and Heidelberg before deciding first on a career as a concert pianist, and then when a problem with his right hand stopped him from pursuing that path, he pivoted to composing. He still wrote some pretty wonderful piano music. Much of it was later premiered by his wife, Clara Schumann. She started off life as Clara Wieck, the daughter of Friedrich Wieck, one of the piano teachers of Schumann. And it was her, Clara Schumann, who first premiered Robert Schumann's Piano Concerto in A minor. Here is a great pianist from our time, Angela Hewitt, performing it alongside the German Symphony Orchestra of Berlin, conducted by Hannu Lintu. Music of today's birthday boy, Robert Schumann, here on Siskiyou Music Hall.

0: Angela Hewitt was the pianist, alongside conductor Hannu Lintu and the German Symphony Orchestra of Berlin. They were performing the piano concerto in A minor, the only piano concerto of Robert Schumann, who was born on today's date, 1810, in Zwickau, Saxony, today part of Germany. He was one of the main composers of the so-called High Romantic period in the mid-19th century, creating much of what would come to be known as that classic Romantic era sound. Unfortunately, in the early 1850s, Schumann's mental health, which had been somewhat tenuous his entire life, began to seriously decline. He died in 1856, a patient in a sanatorium in Bonn. We will be hearing music from the English Baroque era to close out the show. Up next, this is Siskiyou Music Hall.
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0: It's 1:45. You're listening to Siskiyou Music Hall. I'm your host, AJ McCalla, keeping you company up until 2 when Performance Today comes along. I'm going to be filling that time with a very different type of keyboard instrument concerto from English Baroque composer John Stanley. Here is his concerto for organ and strings, Opus 2, number 2 in B minor. Antonio Frigge is the organist and conducts the ensemble Pian e Forte. Music of John Stanley here on JPR.

0: 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The Rogue Valley Symphony announces its 26-27 60th anniversary season. Music director Martin Micute has curated an exciting new season beginning with an American Pops concert series August 22nd and 23rd in Medford and six Masterworks concerts featuring world-renowned soloists performing some of the most beloved orchestral music ever written. The Diamond Anniversary season will also showcase Raven in a solo piano recital in Ashland and the ever-popular Holiday Pops concert at OSF's Angus Bomer Theater. Learn about the complete concert listing and ticket packages at 541-708-6400 or rvsymphony.org.
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2: David Cusheron plays a violin that was made by Antonio Stradivarius in 1725. Stradivarius, considered by many to be the greatest violin maker of all time. Cusheron says this violin is like a lot of great artists, very sensitive, sometimes even moody. It changes with the temperature, changes with humidity, it changes when he travels. And Cusheron says their relationship is reciprocal. He's had to get to know his violin, and the violin has gotten to know him. From APM American Public Media, this is Performance Today. I'm Valerie Kaler. Coming up, David Cusheron and his Strad in concert in Atlanta, Georgia. That's on the way later in this hour of PT. David Cusheron plays a sonata by Edvard Grieg ahead. Here's a sweet little song by Grieg about two young lovers. They meet for the first time as the sun's going down over the sea. The clouds are red, and the young lovers have the sensation of being united in the wonder of nature. The First Meeting, music by Edvard Grieg.

Edvard Grieg made that music for solo piano, and it works just beautifully in that version for small orchestra. The First Meeting by Grieg. Terje Tonnesen led that recording with the Norwegian Chamber Orchestra. David Kusheron and Julie Kusheron play a Grieg violin sonata just ahead on PT. From APM, American Public Media, this is Performance Today, taking you to concerts around the world. I'm Valerie Kaler. You know how sometimes pop musicians and rock bands will do these big shows with a few classical musicians joining in, looking very chic and elegant, tuxedos and gowns in the background? When I see that, I always wonder, who are these players? What kind of careers do they have in classical music besides backing up rock bands? Well, let me tell you about one of those folks. Julie Kusheron grew up in Oslo, Norway, started piano lessons at the age of 4, now has bachelor's and master's degrees from the Royal College of Music in London. So yeah, impeccable classical credentials. She teaches piano these days in her current hometown of Atlanta, Georgia, while playing concerts across the country and around the world. And she's played with Elton John and the Steve Miller Band. She loves and plays all kinds of music. Let's hear from a recent concert at Spivey Hall in Morrow, Georgia. Julie Kusheron at the piano, her brother David Kusheron playing the violin. They're playing Space Cow... They're going to play the Violin Sonata No. 2 by Norwegian composer Edvard Grieg.

Norwegian composer Edvard Grieg wrote that in 1867 when he was 24 years old and on his honeymoon. Violin Sonata No. 2 by Grieg. A musical brother and sister gave that performance.

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0: How do composers settle on titles for their compositions? Sometimes the names simply come from their structure or instrumentation, symphony, sonata, duo, etc. But composers often like to be more evocative, and that process is its own creative venture. In 2003, composer Ned Roram had a bit of fun coming up with a title for a piece he wrote for the Bridgehampton Chamber Music Festival. He'd written a piece for them years before called Bright Music. So what about Dull Music for the new one? That might not have been the best way to market the piece. Fortunately, that idea evaporated when Roram remembered a piece by Charles Ives called The Unanswered Question. Roram says to him, quote, "Music asks no questions. It provides an answer. Art is an end in itself, an answer." So he found his title through some friendly wordplay. Let's drop in on a concert during the Bridgehampton Summer Music Festival. This is The Unquestioned Answer by Ned Roram.

0: The Unquestioned Answer by Ned Roram. A concert during the Bridgehampton Summer Music Festival in Bridgehampton, New York, featured flutist Mario Martin. Tianxin Cindy Wu and Aaron Keefe played violins. Brennan Cho was the cellist and Shai Wassner the pianist. Ned Roram was a prolific composer and writer in the American classical scene. He composed more than 300 works, symphonies, operas, chamber music, most well known for his art songs. He received the Pulitzer Prize for Music in 1976 for his orchestral suite, Air Music. Roram also wrote profusely in diaries and letters to fellow musicians and celebrities of the day. His published collections of music criticism, diaries, and letters were both praised and criticized for sharing intimate, sometimes outlandish, details of his life and the lives of others. But his music criticism was valued and treasured. Composer and writer Ned Roram, he died in 2022 at the age of 99. In a moment, Maurice Ravel puts a violinist through his paces. This is Performance Today from APM.
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0: In the 19th century and beyond, the music of the Roma people colored the entire musical identity of Hungary. Composers all over Europe mined this very rich vein for its vibrant and evocative rhythms and sounds. Maurice Ravel was one of them. He wrote his concert rhapsody, Cigan, in 1924 for violinist Jeli Daranyi, the great-niece of the legendary Hungarian virtuoso Joseph Joachim. Even though she only got the music a couple days before its premiere, she absolutely knocked it out of the park. Huge success. We've got violinist Blake Pouliot to hit that home run today. He says Ravel throws everything possible at the violin.
3: What he's doing is he's showing pretty much every technique you can think of and every form that the violin can play on. You're going to have long, luxurious passages. You're going to have quick left-hand pizzicato, right-hand pizzicato, fast passages, double stops, harmonics, octaves. Everything that you can think of is just conjoined into this monster of a showpiece. And it's really fun.
0: Violinist Blake Pouliot. Here he is at the Aspen Music Festival alongside conductor Matthias Pinscher in the Aspen Chamber Symphony with Maurice Ravel's Cigan.

Violinist Blake Pouliot soloing with the Aspen Chamber Symphony led by Matthias Pincher at the Aspen Music Festival and School. Music inspired by the melodies and rhythm and flair of the Hungarian Roma people, Maurice Ravel's Tzigan. Blake Pouliot was a PT Young Artist in Residence back in 2017, and he played Ravel's Tzigan in our studio, with the pianist, by the way, not the full orchestra we just heard. The piano version was actually the original, but the piece was such a smash hit at its premiere that Ravel made the orchestration. Blake Pouliot says the piece just builds and builds and builds and leaves the soloist breathless by the end, and he hopes it leaves the audience breathless too. Ravel's Tzigan. 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

0: Pianist Vadim Kolodenko is passionate about music, but that does not necessarily mean he likes to talk about it. In fact, he'd rather let the music do the talking.
1: I truly believe that most of music is self-explanatory. Sound can tell more things than we can imagine.
0: Kolodenko says that in addition to letting the music speak for itself, he's learned how to allow himself to be inspired anew each time he plays a piece, even if he's played it 1,000 times. From APM American Public Media, this is Performance Today. I'm Valerie Kaler. On the way, Vadim Kolodenko's inspired Beethoven speaks for itself from a concert in Minnesota. Also on the way, a piece about Japanese feudal lord Domyusto, who walked away from his titles and holdings to honor his Catholic faith. Music written by Miho Hazama, who's the conductor in the piece we're about to hear. Music from the film Babylon by Justin Hurwitz and Thomas Bryla.

0: A little later this hour, we'll hear a piece written by one of Miho Hazama's students, Michael Dudley. Just ahead, Whistling Past the Graveyard with Beethoven. This is Performance Today from APM.
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0: Beethoven's Piano Sonata No. 16 in G major, the first of a set of three published as his Opus 31. Vadim Kolodenko gave that performance at McAllister College in St. Paul, Minnesota, during a concert presented by the Frederic Chopin Society. The Chopin Society has been sharing outstanding piano recitals with the Twin Cities community since 1984. While there's often a Chopin piece on any given recital, the repertoire spans three centuries of keyboard music. It's always a pleasure to share their performances here on PT. You can revisit Vadim Kolodenko's performance anytime you like over the next month. 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In a moment, that sinking feeling. 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
0: Have you ever experienced that gut-dropping feeling that something bad's going to happen? At the end of 2019, American composer Michael Dudley had a feeling that they were about to experience an immense loss, felt an urge to prepare emotionally for whatever that impending difficulty might be, and they wanted to understand their own grief process. Dudley started writing a piece of music, and then the pandemic hit. And then civil unrest broke out across the country. And Dudley experienced personal losses due to the gun violence epidemic. All the grief Dudley felt, they put into this music. It begins with a depiction of winter, which gives way to warmer days over the course of 8 minutes of music. This is Prayer for Our Times by Michael Dudley. The Sphinx Virtuosi gave this concert in Clemson, South Carolina.